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0: When it comes to travel, there's only one name to remember. 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
1: Hello, I'm Kim Cartwright. Community leaders are calling for calm in Alice Springs as a massive police presence works to maintain a fragile peace. The arrest of accused killer Jefferson Lewis led to vigilantism and street riots. There are now multiple calls for inquiries, and the Central Australian town has brought in an alcohol ban as part of the efforts to prevent further outbreaks of violence. Australia is in talks with the US to help reopen the Strait of Hormuz. Federal politics editor Michael Packey.
2: The US is urging a number of countries to be part of a coalition to unblock the Strait of Hormuz once the Iran conflict ends. The Prime Minister has confirmed Australia is part of the talks, which also involve France and the UK, but he won't say exactly what role Australia will play. The opposition's Andrew Bragg has told Sky News we should help as best we can.
3: Well, Australia has a long history in working with international coalitions.
2: Australia has been able to secure another 100 million litres of jet fuel and 50 million litres of diesel as part of ongoing negotiations with countries in our region. Michael Packey reporting.
1: A notorious drug kingpin has been jailed for 15 years over a major drug trafficking conspiracy in Australia. Madeleine Burke reports.
4: Federal police say the case marks the end of a 14-year global probe into one of the largest methamphetamine trafficking networks targeting Australia. A 70-year-old British-Chinese dual national was extradited from Bangkok in 2022 following a long-running AFP investigation. Yesterday, he was sentenced to 15 years jail in the Melbourne County Court. He will be eligible for parole after serving 9 years and 3 months. In Melbourne, Madeleine Burke.
1: Prominent surgeon Dr. Reza Adib, the partner of former Queensland Premier Anastasia Palaszczuk, has been charged with 3 counts of rape after a police raid on his Gold Coast apartment. Officers declared a crime scene at the Burleigh Heads apartment on Thursday. Adib turned himself in at the Southport police station on Friday afternoon. His lawyer says his client maintains his innocence. Overseas and the UK's terror threat level has been raised to severe, the second highest level. It means a terrorist attack is considered highly likely within the next 6 months. It follows the stabbings of 2 Jewish men in North London earlier this week. A 45-year-old man has been charged with attempted murder. Assistant Commissioner Lawrence Taylor is the head of counter-terrorism policing.
5: The UK has been experiencing a gradual increase in terrorist threats for some time, driven by a rise in both Islamist and extreme right-wing terrorism. Our casework is increasing across a number of ideologies, and within that, we are seeing an elevated threat to Jewish and Israeli individuals and institutions in the UK.
1: A survey has found 3 in 4 Australians may have a higher risk of developing heart disease due to their heart being older than their biological age. Hereditary, clinical, and environmental risk factors are all believed to be involved. This is Air News.
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1: The Fremantle Dockers have moved to the top of the AFL ladder after last night's win. Plus, it was a real thriller in Adelaide. Terry Daniel has the details of both games.
6: In the AFL action in Melbourne, in the final quarter, the Fremantle Dockers jumped ahead of the Western Bulldogs to score a 12-point win, 17-12-114 to 15-12-102. Dockers vice-captain Andrew Brayshaw, proud of his team on Fox Footy.
7: They dominated us in the contest and we got a pretty big spray at quarter time. And we were able to just wrestle back a bit of momentum, and then in the fourth quarter, we had a few guys really stand up.
6: Meanwhile, at Adelaide Oval, the Crows have won by 1 point over Port Adelaide, 11-10-76 to 11-9-75. Crows goal kicker Brandon Cook was speechless after popping one through with just 10 seconds left.
7: I have no idea. Everything's just spinning. Like, it's always a cracking game in a showdown. And growing up a Crows supporter and just like, be a part of it is unreal.
6: Terry Daniel, Air Sport.
1: In NRL action, the Cowboys triumphed over the Bulldogs 28-12. Bulldogs coach Cameron Serrato says the performance isn't all doom and gloom.
8: There will be a lot of positives that we'll look at from there, but, yeah, very disappointing the way we finished. To let in 3 really soft tries is not good enough, but, yeah, we're in a bit of a spot at the moment where clearly we're a bit low on confidence.
1: The Dolphins defeated the Storm 28-10. Force were too good for the Waratahs in Super Rugby 20-17, and the Hurricanes beat the Crusaders 38-31. 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
9: A partly cloudy Saturday with a slight chance of a shower. Winds coming in from the northerlies at 25 to 40 k's. Today's top, 25 degrees. Looking at Sunday, cloudy, very high chance of showers, most likely morning and afternoon, a top 23 degrees. In brief today, 25 and partly cloudy. It's currently 17 degrees.
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9: And good morning, everyone. 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Round to 7 minutes past 7. 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Yes, it's 3SCR Lee Drew this morning until 9 o'clock.

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0: 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Well, it's moved around to 20 past 7, or if you like the other time, it's 7.20, whichever one you go with. Some of the kids can't tell the time at 20 past 7. They'll look at you blankly and say, what do you mean? When you say it's 7.20, well, it all makes some sense, doesn't it? Morning is coming up on the hour at 8 this morning.

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0: And welcome back around to 24 minutes to in a moment. 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
2: Hi, this is Jack Horner. Every Sunday morning just before 8, you can find me winding up the old gramophone and sharpening the needles, so I can bring you all the best in swing from the 1940s up to the present day. So don't miss a minute, because we swing from 8 till 10 o'clock and then my gramophone winds down.
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0: News 10 minutes away, coming up at 8 this morning. And of course, we'll update the latest in weather. So all that coming in from the Air Newsroom as we take you back to music.

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1: Hello, I'm Kim Cartwright. The Chinese firm that controls the port of Darwin has launched a case against Australia in the World Bank's arbitration body. Hugh Phillips reports.
2: Both major parties went to the last federal election promising to strip Landbridge Group of its 99-year lease of the port. That's been thrown into doubt, with the firm arguing the government's efforts undermine the terms of Australia's free trade deal with China. The critical infrastructure asset sits directly opposite a defence precinct and was leased to the firm over a decade ago in a $506 million deal. The Chinese government warns attempts to take back the port could undermine our national relationship. Hugh Phillips reporting.
1: The Prime Minister is calling for calm in Alice Springs after the arrest of a suspected child killer sparked violent street riots. It's alleged 47-year-old Jefferson Lewis was beaten unconscious by community members before being taken into police custody. The arrest follows the discovery of the body of a 5-year-old. Treasury has released a snapshot of some of the spending and revenue pressures being faced in the federal budget. The $25 billion hospital agreement with the state and territories is the biggest expense the Albanese government is facing. Weaker economic growth will hurt revenue, along with a higher exchange rate, which could impact some of our key exports. A two-decade high in drowning levels has prompted calls for people to renew their first aid and CPR skills. The latest drowning report shows 357 deaths last year. Swim Safety Ambassador Laurie Lawrence.
3: There were 12 of those little kids last year. But for everyone that drowns in that little kid's age group, 8 more suffer and are hospitalised.
1: The man accused of ramming a ute into a Brisbane synagogue has had his bail application adjourned for a psychiatric evaluation. Matthew DeCampo's legal team told the Supreme Court his behaviour during the alleged hate crime was the result of long-term drug-related mental health issues. To the war in Iran, and Donald Trump is renewing his threat to pull American troops out of European bases as his frustration grows over a perceived lack of support from US allies. Mr. Trump has complained that Washington's partners expect the US to come to their aid if required. Mitch McCann reports.
4: After posting online that the US is considering a reduction in American troops in Germany, Mr. Trump doubled down when speaking to reporters, saying they haven't been exactly on board, adding when asked if he would cut troops in Italy and Spain, "Why shouldn't I? Italy has not been of any help. Spain has been horrible, absolutely." The US launched its joint attack on Iran without notifying most of its allies, and most European partners have refused to become directly involved in the conflict. German Chancellor Friedrich Merz suggested this week that America was being humiliated by Iran and that it didn't have an effective strategy to end the war, likely infuriating Mr. Trump further. According to reports, more than 36,000 active duty US military personnel are stationed in Germany, 12,600 in Italy and 3,800 in Spain. Mitch McCann, New York.
1: Briefly, the polls are open today for the Nepean by-election on Victoria's Mornington Peninsula, sparked by the resignation of sitting Liberal MP Sam Groff. This is AIR News.
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1: The Melbourne Storm has reached an NRL milestone, but not the good kind, losing 7 games in a row for the first time in the club's history. Despite taking an early lead, the men in purple failed to convert against the Dolphins, losing 28-10 in Brisbane. Melbourne captain Harry Grant admits it's no simple fix.
5: It's a bit real, but at the end of the day, it's... you know, it's life and the cards are being dealt, and probably two parts of it are off the field and on the field. And at the moment, we've got to fix some stuff on the field as well to ease a little bit off the field, I think.
1: Just moments after Joe Berry put Port Adelaide in front in the AFL, a sizzling goal from Braden Cook with just 10 seconds remaining delivered Adelaide a 1-point win over Port Adelaide. Power coach Josh Carr says the pressure stepped up after half time.
6: I think our ability to handle the heat in certain moments, especially that third quarter, we didn't handle it that well with a few cough-ups and they made us pay. I think they kicked 5 unanswered goals in a row, and then we finished off with 4 and gave ourselves a chance, but pretty disappointed.
1: Final score 11-10-76 to 11-9-75. Meanwhile, Fremantle Dockers scoring a 12-point win over Western Bulldogs, 17-12-114 to 15-12-102. Aussie Oscar Piastri has clocked third fastest in practice for the Miami Formula One Grand Prix in Florida. The Adelaide Thunderbirds take on Queensland Firebirds in the netball tonight. Australian Independent Radio News.
7: 97.7 FM weather. A partly cloudy Saturday with a slight chance of a shower. Winds coming in from the northerlies at 25 to 40 k's. Today's top 25 degrees. Looking at Sunday, cloudy, very high chance of showers, most likely morning and afternoon, a top 23 degrees. In brief today, 25 and partly cloudy. It's currently 18 degrees.
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7: Thank you, PP. Good morning to you. Good morning, everyone. Great to have your company. It's hour number two of breakfast until 9 this morning. Moving around to 7 minutes past 8 as we take you back to music.

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0: We'll update the latest news and weather for you at 9 o'clock this morning from the Air Newsroom. Around to 20 past 8. Yes, it's another day in Melbourne. Great day to make the best of it. Well, you never know what's around the corner, Smithy. You just don't. So make the best of what you've got. If you're planning a trip somewhere, well, go and enjoy it. Just go and do it. That's the thing, isn't it? You don't put off till tomorrow what you could be doing today. Great old saying, isn't it? And it does certainly mean a lot. Heading up to 21 and a half past.

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0: Ever considered volunteering? 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
2: Come on, mate. Like, what are you doing? Like, you've got to do your own show. Like, they were the ones, my friends, who would basically come up with me on the comedy scene were like, come on, hurry up, Paul. But I was always just too scared to do my own solo show. I just thought, you know, it's quite intimidating.
3: You know what? This would be a great show for Vegas, which is, like, the stupidest thing to think of. The numbers are great in the casinos, and there's an opening in Excalibur. I'm going to pitch you. I think I'd do something. And that was it. And that's how it all happened.
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0: News around the corner coming up at 9 this morning, around to 10 minutes to 9. And, of course, that comes to us from the Air Newsroom. Those guys do a superb job gathering all the news sources from right around the world, here locally too, and throughout Australia. So that's coming up 9 o'clock. And, of course, more programs coming your way right here at 97.7 FM, right after the news at 9 this morning.

0: Heading up towards the news, coming in at 9 this morning. Thank you for joining us right here at 97.7 FM this morning. After the news, more programs coming your way, of course, so stay with us 24 hours a day. Great to have your company. If you're driving, please take care on those roads. Drive to arrive alive. It's 9 o'clock in Melbourne. It's news time.
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2: Hello. I'm Kim Cartwright. The Chinese firm that controls the port of Darwin has launched a case against Australia in the World Bank's arbitration body. Hugh Phillips reports.
3: Both major parties went to the last federal election promising to strip Landbridge Group of its 99-year lease of the port. That's been thrown into doubt, with the firm arguing the government's efforts undermine the terms of Australia's free trade deal with China. The critical infrastructure asset sits directly opposite a defence precinct and was leased to the firm over a decade ago in a $506 million deal. The Chinese government warns attempts to take back the port could undermine our national relationship. Hugh Phillips reporting.
2: The Prime Minister is calling for calm in Alice Springs after the arrest of a suspected child killer sparked violent street riots. It's alleged 47-year-old Jefferson Lewis was beaten unconscious by community members before being taken into police custody. The arrest follows the discovery of the body of a 5-year-old. Treasury has released a snapshot of some of the spending and revenue pressures being faced in the federal budget. The $25 billion hospital agreement with the state and territories is the biggest expense the Albanese government is facing. Weaker economic growth will hurt revenue, along with a higher exchange rate, which could impact some of our key exports. A two-decade high in drowning levels has prompted calls for people to renew their first aid and CPR skills. The latest drowning report shows 357 deaths last year. Swim Safety Ambassador Laurie Lawrence.
4: There were 12 of those little kids last year. But for everyone that drowns in that little kid's age group, 8 more suffer and are hospitalised.
2: The man accused of ramming a ute into a Brisbane synagogue has had his bail application adjourned for a psychiatric evaluation. Matthew DeCampo's legal team told the Supreme Court his behaviour during the alleged hate crime was the result of long-term drug-related mental health issues. To the war in Iran, and Donald Trump is renewing his threat to pull American troops out of European bases as his frustration grows over a perceived lack of support from US allies. Mr. Trump has complained that Washington's partners expect the US to come to their aid if required. Mitch McCann reports.
5: After posting online that the US is considering a reduction in American troops in Germany, Mr. Trump doubled down when speaking to reporters, saying they haven't been exactly on board, adding when asked if he would cut troops in Italy and Spain, "Why shouldn't I? Italy has not been of any help. Spain has been horrible, absolutely." The US launched its joint attack on Iran without notifying most of its allies, and most European partners have refused to become directly involved in the conflict. German Chancellor Friedrich Merz suggested this week that America was being humiliated by Iran and that it didn't have an effective strategy to end the war, likely infuriating Mr. Trump further. According to reports, more than 36,000 active duty US military personnel are stationed in Germany, 12,600 in Italy and 3,800 in Spain. Mitch McCann, New York.
2: Briefly, the polls are open today for the Nepean by-election on Victoria's Mornington Peninsula, sparked by the resignation of sitting Liberal MP Sam Groff. This is AIR News.
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2: The Melbourne Storm has reached an NRL milestone, but not the good kind, losing 7 games in a row for the first time in the club's history. Despite taking an early lead, the men in purple failed to convert against the Dolphins, losing 28-10 in Brisbane. Melbourne captain Harry Grant admits it's no simple fix.
6: It's a bit real, but at the end of the day, it's, you know, it's life and the cards are being dealt, and probably two parts of it are off the field and on the field. And at the moment, we've got to fix some stuff on the field as well to ease a little bit off the field, I think.
2: Just moments after Joe Berry put Port Adelaide in front in the AFL, a sizzling goal from Braden Cook with just 10 seconds remaining delivered Adelaide a 1-point win over Port Adelaide. Power coach Josh Carr says the pressure stepped up after half time.
7: I think our ability to handle the heat in certain moments, especially that third quarter, we didn't handle it that well with a few cough-ups and they made us pay. I think they kicked 5 unanswered goals in a row, and then we finished off with 4 and gave ourselves a chance, but pretty disappointed.
2: Final score 11-10-76 to 11-9-75. Meanwhile, Fremantle Dockers scoring a 12-point win over Western Bulldogs, 17-12-114 to 15-12-102. Aussie Oscar Piastri has clocked third fastest in practice for the Miami Formula One Grand Prix in Florida. The Adelaide Thunderbirds take on Queensland Firebirds in the netball tonight. Australian Independent Radio News.
0: 97.7 FM weather. A partly cloudy Saturday with a slight chance of a shower. Winds coming in from the northerlies at 25 to 40 k's. Today's top 25 degrees. Looking at Sunday, cloudy, very high chance of showers, most likely morning and afternoon, a top 23 degrees. In brief today, 25 and partly cloudy. It's currently 20 degrees.
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1: Good morning and welcome to Give Us a Spell, the banger and Geordie show on KC Radio 97.7 FM, the voice of the southeast, live to you at 9:08 on a Saturday morning in the Richmond studios after a week off. I'm back in town. Geordie and Roscoe held down the fort brilliantly last week, but we are back and it's been, well, just about the biggest week again. You can almost say that every week, but it probably remains true. We're going to do a shortened show today till about 10:30 because we've got some VFL football, and the man across from me is very excited to be calling today because his Sainters are playing, and we're going to call them for the first time as the Saints standalone in the VFL. Geordie, welcome into the show. How are you feeling about things?
2: Yes, good to be with you, mate. And, I somehow think that it'd be good to call them, but if they get within sort of 50 points, I think they'll be pretty happy because Carlton and the VFL are flying at the moment. Could easily be 4-0. So, yeah, 11:35 on the air, 12:05 bounce for that one there. So, it should be good fun. And, yeah, good to see Max King get through a game last week. So, hopefully he gets through unscathed today and kicks a couple of snags. And then we'll see what happens from there. I still think he probably needs a few more weeks conditioning. I think it was 665 days was the stat. And here's a question for you, and we'll do about this on the pregame. This just shows how historically bad St Kilda has been as a club. So, 90 times in the old VFL/AFL days, St Kilda played Carlton at Princess Park. Take a guess how many games St Kilda won out of those 90.
1: Go unders, 3.
2: Okay, not that bad. 8. So 88-2 draws is the record. And I think it's something like we went from 1923 to 1954 without a win, and like 1964 to 1993 without a win. And the like average margin was like 55 points. So
1: in those days too.
2: It's, to only have 8 wins there as a club over, from 1897 through to 2003 is absolutely ridiculous. But it just shows how historically bad it has been. And historically bad, speaking of that, the fixture, because, we saw two brilliant games last night, but they were on at the same time. I didn't mind the fact that I got to see the end of a very good Freo Dogs game and then switch over for the last quarter for the showdown, but that's not what you want.
1: No.
2: You should have both on free to air, and they should have both had their own individual time. But how good is showdown footy? Adelaide nearly robbed again. The footy gods finally shone on them lightly.
1: Yeah,
3: absolutely. The Crows were robbed right in front of me. Right in front of me.
1: It was almost a repeat of that infamous moment. Just ultimate umpire insertion. Thankfully, justice prevailed because, that was an absolute shambles of an umpire performance throughout that game. And I often say that watching as a neutral observer, I often don't fall into the category of a team was robbed. I don't watch for that. So I don't really, I never really pay attention, but that was a serious injustice. There were several times. I mean, look at on the halftime sign, just about when Butters got pushed over the boundary line, they paid that. And then, of course, when Miller kicked a goal, which was a really good goal, and then it was just robbed because there was a supposed push, which was clearly in the side.
2: That was terrible.
1: That was the moment that almost cost Adelaide the game because, of course, Joe Berry went down and kicked, again, really good goal, which I think Kenny Hinkley said was the goal of the year at the time. Poor old Kenny, who I've been enjoying and a lot of people have been enjoying on Fox Footy, didn't really know what to say. Braden Cook went down the other end. So thankfully, justice prevailed. But as you say, can't believe that it's such a spit in the face of fans outside of Victoria that these derby games are not getting their own slot. The Western Derby obviously always does just because it's the 4:40 Sunday. But the Sydney one a couple of weeks ago was not on its own. And then, of course, this one not on its own. And the showdown, you can make the case, at least definitely outside of Victoria, is the best rivalry in the game. So it's just ridiculous, but it's unsurprising, isn't it?
2: Oh, it's probably the most competitive rivalry of late. You know, Carlton Collingwood, I know it was close the other week, but Collingwood I think I saw a stat, they've won like 20 of the last 25 against them. There's probably not too many in Victoria that are up to that level. And, it was a ridiculous game of football, and it was actually quite interesting because, I think we've said quite a bit, Mark Ricciuto shouldn't be allowed to commentate Adelaide games when you're literally on the board. But I will say it was good to have the contrast between him and Ken Hinckley. Yes. That being said, they've got to turn the levels up on Ken Hinckley's mic because you couldn't hear much. And then you turn it up and then Dwayne Russell's like just screaming into the microphone. So it was a good contrast there. But Fair play to Adelaide. Mm-hmm. They finally have put a few moments together. That was a criticism of mine, winning the moments like that. And, yeah, they did. They probably won that game twice. Port Adelaide, you know, really, but not, we didn't expect much from them this year.
1: No.
2: You know, and it makes the St Kilda win against them a few weeks ago look a little bit better. But, well, they've gone close. They lost to Hawthorn by a couple of points.
1: Yep. Should have won too.
2: You know, probably should have won. Beat you guys, which we'll touch on Geelong a little bit later, because this is, like, you should get the chocolates done later today. But it's a rare sort of, yeah, it's a question mark on you. So they've been probably better than some expected and could easily be sitting in a different position at the moment. But, yeah, fair play. And Adelaide, two players down as well. Texted a hamstrings. That's a huge loss for them because he's still a big role in a guy that, you know, we probably would have thought would have retired maybe 2-3 years ago. So fair play. And Butt's injured as well. So they've got a few changes to make. And, yeah, Port, they'll be licking their wounds there because that's a team performance, and they nearly came back and pipped it in the end. And geez, Alirelir, I'd say he's one of the most underrated players, I reckon.
1: He can be all Australian.
2: Just every time, 14 marks he took, he just finds a way to get his hands to the footy every single time. Now, teams have got to stop kicking it to him.
1: Yes.
2: But he was really sensational. And yeah, that goal at the end from Cook to Isaac, that was clutch.
1: Not an easy goal to kick either.
2: Not at all. And even Ollie Wines at the end, like, if he missed the soccer off the ground, who knows? There was still a few seconds left there. But, where's Kane Corns' boy? How'd he go last night? Jason Horne-Francis, 20 disposals.
1: Didn't impact as people thought he would.
2: Straight through his hands with about 4 minutes left in the forward line. It's an interesting one. You look at those players there that really need to step up. I will say, how good is this Whitlock kid?
1: Yeah.
2: I think he's played like 10 games of footy. And there was he kicked the goal to not put him in front, but get it back to a goal. He marked it on the wing.
1: Yeah.
2: Short kick, and then went long and took a big contested mark at the top of the goal square. So they've got some couple of good young kids there, but, it shouldn't have been a double header because that deserved its own standalone.
1: Yeah.
2: But the other game as well, Freo, showed their class finally. And they can score, can't they?
1: Yeah, finally. They pulled the finger out. And I was just watching the last few minutes on Channel 7, and both of them were saying, I think it was Nick Rewalt saying, both coaches would actually, regardless of the result, probably be pretty proud of the effort that both of their teams showed. The Dogs obviously still struggled with their injuries, particularly down back, and having a forward line like Fremantle's with all their tools was always going to be difficult. But they started really hot, the Dogs, and, you know, they're up by about 20 points throughout the game, and Freo just clawed their way back. A game that absolutely in the last 3 or 4 years Freo would typically lose, particularly in those circumstances when they really should win despite their record not being fantastic in Victoria. But they seem to have rectified that. And, you know, Hayden Young showed again that when he is fully fit and fully firing, he is one of the best players in the competition. I think he's the top 5 player in the comp when he's fit. The way he just
2: top five.
1: I think so. The way he can carry that team, go forward, kick goals. He showed his best again last night. You're thinking probably Dacos, Bont, who else? I guess there's probably about 800 players that I'm missing, but maybe top 5 or top 10. If I actually sat down and thought about it, I reckon he'd be pretty close when he's fully fit and going. He can lead Fremantle to big things. He's been the missing piece, that, much like Will Day with Hawthorn, where they just haven't been able to put things together. They need that player, and Hayden Young's that player for Freo. But they did really well. The Dogs will be, you know, you got to be happy with that result in the end. Unfortunately, just didn't quite have it. Bont, still probably on one leg, playing sore, just still able to produce unbelievable performances. It helps they get English back. When they started hot, I thought, oh, geez, I forgot English is back. Maybe I should have tipped the Dogs. But fair play to Freo because, yeah, as we said, they would lose that game in his previous. So I'm pretty happy that that they've won that, fair enough.
2: You had their coach gone at the end of the year.
1: Yes.
2: So, and I still think, I've said it, and this is where I still don't think they can win it. Against tactically sound coaches, they really do struggle. You know, Craig McRae, and we'll touch on Collingwood a little bit later, their structure is just so good behind the ball. And it was one of the worst games of footy ever. But in gather round, you know, they kept them to 45 points.
1: Yeah.
2: problem is Collingwood kicked 39. That was the problem. But we look at the Doggies, and we everyone knows their injuries. But let's just have a look at the game, the points they've given up this year. So 106 to Brisbane. They won that game. They gave up 53 to the Giants, who are struggling. 88 to the Crows, 65 to Essendon. And then this is where their injuries come in. 104 to the Hawks, 131 to Geelong, 126 to Sydney, 114 to Freo. So they've given up over 100 points in the last 4 weeks. They play Port next week at the Adelaide Oval. That is a big test. And, yeah, it's not the way that it was going to fall off. Like everyone was saying, I've never been massive on them this year. Everyone's saying, oh, premiership favourites in round three. And, yes, a lot of injuries. Darcy, you know, big out, Lob out. But I question as well the coaching of Buku Kamis. Like, he does not know how to defend one-on-one. And I said it earlier, get the clip. He doesn't play on anybody, and now they're being exposed. And that's where they are at the moment. So, look, Bevo will get a free ride this year because of all the injuries, which is understandable. And they're not putting a line through them yet. But I had them missing the wild card in my ladder predictor, and it didn't look that way after 3 weeks. But I'm very comfortable with that position at the moment.
1: Yeah, it's going to be a struggle for them for the rest of the season, at least until they can get some players back. Obviously, getting English back, their midfield's pretty much back to their best. Although, unfortunately, Libba, I think someone's going to have to step in here and probably push him out the door. Unfortunately. Just with all the concussions. Yeah, I think someone's going to probably have to step in there without knowing
2: the text on the line. Text line. Should I also say the number? 0477-387-143. No idea this is from, but someone just said dogs are done. Dogs are done. Not sure who that one's from, but I dare say
1: not
2: probably
1: to put the name on the line.
2: Probably
1: for
2: not
1: it.
2: On the line. So yeah, we'll see with that one there. But yeah, 0477-387-143 is the line. Send us your thoughts. I don't know if there's many Freo fans out there, but if there's any Freo fans out there, you can send your unfiltered thoughts through there, and we'll chat Hawks Pies on the other side of the break, Banger.
1: Yeah, let's have a quick word from the sponsors. 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
2: 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Hope you're enjoying your Saturday morning. It's been a ripper last sort of week and a half of weather. This one getting up to 27 degrees. So I'm not sure how the air conditioning is in the box at Icon Park. At least we're not at the Witten Oval. That one is an absolute shocker to be in. You walk in there and it's 6 degrees, and then you've got ended up a singlet top in about 10 minutes because it is shocking in there. But just chatted the two Friday night games on the other side of the break. Now we get to the Hawks and Pies. Of course, the number is 0477-387-143. Someone said the dogs are done. If that person is still listening, do you want to put your name to it is the question there. But Hawks, Pies, one of the, I don't even know what the word is, stranger games of football. Yeah. Unexpected score. I think Collingwood were meant to lose by like 50. Hawks, I think, were 1-8 at one stage. They were able to sort of make it a bit better with 13-15, but still not great. Collingwood 15-13. And you go, geez, they've done an incredible job. You know, they probably didn't deserve to win. You know, 62 inside 50s to 34.
1: Yeah, that's ridiculous.
2: And then they're up 7 points with 40 seconds left. And choke it.
1: Yeah.
2: And Darcy Moore.
1: Yeah.
2: That was just, bad football, very bad football. And, yeah, when you're the captain of a club, that's something that can be a little bit soul crushing right there. He's been out for a while. I will say this about Collingwood, any dangerous stain on the ground. The amount of times that three key backmen went up and spoiled each other. That's the only way Hawthorn were getting goals. Because I don't think I'd ever say this sentence. They're missing Chol. They're actually, because you know what? He just brings it to the ground. The only time Hawthorn kicked goals was when they would run and carry and take bounces like Ginnivan did in the last quarter, or when three players of a Billy Frampton, Darcy Moore, and somebody else would go up and literally spoil each other.
1: Yeah.
2: I think Billy Frampton tried to mark it with his head at one stage. Yeah, so it was a ridiculous game of football, and I think a draw, a fitting result.
1: It probably was in the end. It's just a bizarre. There's been a handful of games this year where teams have absolutely smashed the other in inside 50 differential and have not been able to convert. Even last night as well, I believe Adelaide smashed Port in the inside 50s and yet still only just got by. So it's probably credit to the defence. But, yeah, as we said before the break, it's Collingwood's system and it's Craig McRae. He's just a mastermind. He's a genius. You know, obviously sometimes he comes out and he's a bit cheeky. Obviously he was in the headlines a little bit for his stunt with the ball, telling the fan to throw it to him and then just, you know, casually walking off. But, you know, the way that he can coach that, so he can literally coach them against any system and it keeps them in the game. That we know the forward line's still atrocious. But, you know, they managed to find a way to stay in the game against a very, very good team, and they managed to do it against Freo, obviously, as you mentioned before, just dragging them down to their level. Big win against Essendon, of course, which was much needed for them, actually, and almost played them a little bit back into some better form. So that is the one thing that, you know, obviously a lot of people are expecting the Pies to drop off, and rightly so, that they certainly have dropped off. But as long as Craig McRae's the coach, they will find a way to at least be competitive against probably 95% of, or I'd say all teams in the competition, and scalp a few as well. That would have been a big scalp, and that would have been a real question mark on the Hawks as well had they lost that. So, you know, they get that draw. And Dylan Moore, he usually looks for the high freeze. He didn't have to on that occasion. It was just a bit unlucky for Darcy Moore. Obviously, as you say, it was, I'm texting you after the game. I said it was Connor McDonald who I thought pulled away from that contest, but it was actually the Wizard. He could have gone up, but he obviously realised, well, it's Maynard and it's Moore.
2: They were going to spoil each other. That's what they did the whole night. Darcy Moore was the worst ranked player on the ground. Six disposals, one mark. So all that great defending, and they had one mark to his name. So, did he play a game of AFL or did he come straight back in?
1: No,
2: Games out with an injury, with a hamstring, as a probably player in his 30s, captain of the club. So I think that was an incredibly disappointing performance. And just reading a few comments from Collingwood supporters that why is Dacos not the captain? And I think it's probably a good question to ask. Mm-hmm. On Dacos, though, it's one of the worst 34 disposal one goal games you'll ever see. I'll see if I can get his efficiency numbers. They weren't good.
1: No, he only 103 in the Supercoach.
2: He really had a couple of kicks that were just dumb. Like he'd go along the ground and like he gained 10 metres and it'd give you a lasso. Or I remember one in the last quarter, he kicked in the middle of the ground.
1: Yeah.
2: Like,
1: usually that's a kick he would hit too.
2: And he's a ridiculous player, don't get me wrong. But I think Luke Hodge was actually spot on the broadcast. He's looking for disposals too often. And it's not the handball received, that's no problem. You know, his mate Dan Houston's the best at that. But you've actually got to have a more impact with it, because I think at the moment it's just, let's give it a Dacos and Dacos, I've got to do something with it. Sometimes you don't have to. And can I never understand this, and I heard David King, he's going to get the stats for it on Monday on SEN. When a key forward takes a mark on 50 and then handballs it to a guy running through and has a shot from 50, twice, I want to say, in the third quarter, they handballed to Dan Houston when they had a set shot about 45, 50 metres out, and he missed both times. He kicked two of the behinds. They only kicked three. it's not rocket science.
1: No.
2: Like, I don't understand what that theory is. You know, if you're handballing it to Nass, okay, like, because probably Cooper Sharman's going to miss or something like that. But it's Dan Houston, a man who probably played one of his best games in Collingwood colours, but a man that does not really hurt you around the ground. So, Hawthorn escape, and the typical chat always comes up about the draw versus extra time.
1: A draw.
2: It's definitely a draw. Yeah, we're changing just so many things into the game.
1: They will. They're going to do it. They're going to do it. They're going to bring in extra time. They will. They don't, because the fans don't want it. They will bring it in 100%. You got a text.
2: We got a text. Well, I might have known that this man was going to text in. The only Dockers man that I really do know. It's the man I've told you a few stories about. MDK from the cricket team. Everybody's best friend. I've actually heard he won best clubman for Box Hill North Super Kings, I'm hearing as well. Up the mighty Dockers, anytime, anywhere, couple tough games next couple of rounds, the lid's on. They've broken my heart since joining the AFL, so not getting too carried away. Doggies, bunch of hacks, injured, and we took advantage of that. So he's pretty calm there. That's probably the calmest sentence I reckon he's ever written spoken there. But yeah, fair play. The lid's still on though.
1: Yep.
2: I had them either minor premiers or second in the ladder predictor, and
1: they,
2: at the start of the year,
1: top four this year.
2: Absolutely,
1: yeah, they need to. But
2: Hawthorn next week is huge.
1: Is that here or is that there?
2: I'm going to find out. That is a huge game.
1: That probably swings it either way, depending on
2: it's
1: where
2: over
1: it is.
2: There. Thursday night footy.
1: Ooh.
2: Currently, Dockers $1.81, Hawks $2.04. So that is a huge game. Hawthorn wouldn't have made the trek to Perth too many times in recent years.
1: No, I wouldn't have thought
2: I wouldn't have thought. So
1: I'll back the Dockers.
2: Yeah, that's going to be a huge game of football. And then they've gone with the doubleheader next week as well.
1: Who's playing in that one?
2: So Brisbane Carlton at the Gabba.
1: Okay. Well.
2: Followed into 8:10 Port Adelaide versus Western Bulldogs.
1: Well, that'll be a good game.
2: That'll be
1: to watch,
2: a good
1: hopefully.
2: Game, and then
1: Brisbane Carlton,
2: depending on what happens later today in St Kilda Carlton, which we'll touch on a little bit later. Yeah. The Brisbane Carlton game could have quite a few after effects with that one there. But these doubleheaders,
1: it's for the next 6 weeks or so.
2: It is just so silly. Like, what game are they taking out? Well, they've only played two games on the Sunday. Mm. That's what the theory is.
1: So yeah,
2: so there's obviously a numbers thing to it.
1: Yeah,
2: there's got to be.
1: Yeah, it's. I don't know why. I think, I think, especially with the showdown, so I think that is, you know, we don't speak about it too often, especially as Victorians, but Vic Bias, I reckon that it is definitely a thing. Got another few texts.
2: Yeah, same bloke, MDK. So in JL we trust.
1: Yeah,
2: I've got
1: okay.
2: messages of him saying, bring back Damien Drum. I had them bottom four, and then obviously heard the chat about the Freo Hawks game, and Hawks dirty grubs. Supporters, bunch of pricks. So his words, not mine.
1: I think the
2: Geelong supporter opposite me, I think, would agree with that one there. But, these doubleheaders, there's got to be something with the networks.
1: Yeah.
2: But I just think it's some of the dumbest decisions the AFL has done.
1: Mm.
2: Speaking on dumb decisions,
1: speaking of that.
2: And it feels like an eternity ago, actually.
1: Yeah.
2: But the ARC review system, St Kilda West Coast game. Now, I didn't get a chance to watch it live because I was working. But I got a message from the old man who was there, and they said they've played a minute and gone back and changed something.
1: Yeah.
2: For a mark that was probably over the line, it's probably the first time in history one of these things has actually gone our way. So maybe it's a changing of the guard, but that might be the worst thing I've ever seen.
1: Yeah, well, so obviously the time that elapsed between also just disappeared. So, and I assume the disposals and all the things that happened, all the stats in there just don't get counted.
2: Yeah. But imagine if they were having a set shot for goal. But, like, they've changed the rule now. It's never going to happen. But imagine that, like,
1: Don't they think of these things when they bring these rules? Like, this is the same thing we spoke about when we spoke about the ruck rule and not coming over the line, when Grundy baited Nick Madden into doing it. And Greg Swan just goes, oh, we didn't really think that would happen.
2: That happened at Collingwood Hawthorn. It happened a few times as well.
1: It's literally your job to think about all the possible ways that people could get around it and that these things could come up, because he had to do a stand-up on Monday, after the weekend, which we'll touch on later, because, you know, unfortunately, all of the football journos were there, so it was very hard to get a question in. But he said some stuff in there that, you know, obviously was not the main story, but on here it's going to be the main story because some... obviously it's a tough position to be in. A job given the circumstance. Unfortunately, his boss is a bit of a bum, so, you know, it doesn't really help him. And I thought it was very arrogant of the two of them to just, you know, start laughing when they got very audibly booed last night when they came up on the broadcast.
2: Oh, did they?
1: They did,
2: yeah,
1: yes.
2: Right.
1: And all Dilza could do was just laugh. So, you know, I understand, obviously, you know, they're not going to sit there. But at the end of the day, that's how the fan sentiment is towards you. They're not stupid. They would obviously know they're not the most popular people in Australia right now.
2: Do you reckon, though?
1: Some of the most hated.
2: But they seem to be living in their own little bubble.
1: Yeah,
2: like, AFL, I know on AFL 360, The, his comments to Gary Lyons, you know, in that 50-metre penalty by Ben Miller. Oh, no, no, that's what we've... No, mate. Then nobody wants that. You're telling him he's not going to run with the bloke. Oh, he's got to do what Wardlaw does. Right, so someone into a hamstring because they've got to stop straight away. Yeah. Look what happened to their big old physio against Hawthorn, by the way. He tore both hammies.
1: And he rolled his ankle afterwards. Yeah. Like, it was just a shambles.
2: He's a physio. I thought you've got to be a little bit fitter than that. But no, that was quite humorous.
1: It was.
2: I was waiting for the game to stop. Yeah. That's what I was waiting for.
1: Well, the ball got kicked pretty much on his head as well. It was a bit unfortunate because he realised he did it. And then he was trying to scramble off and roll his ankle.
2: Might have been a free kick. If he actually infringed, it actually would have been a free kick.
1: Probably, I guess.
2: To Collingwood, probably.
1: Mm. So obviously, that was not the only arc thing that happened as well last week, which thankfully, as you say, it's not going to happen again. They are only going to review scores if a goal umpire asks for it now. So just a classic, as it always was, a score review. But obviously North, that happened and the AFL admitted that it was incorrect. And the reasoning was the two people in the arc thought that there was insufficient evidence to overturn the fact that Griffin Logue touched it. So, I mean, I'm not sure. I've been saying it a couple of times through the week. I don't know how you qualify and how you actually get a job to be in the arc. I assume some sort of eyesight test has to be done before you step in there, or just make the screens a little bit bigger in there. I'm not sure what's sort of going on because, again, you could literally pull two drunks out of the pub who have had eight beers for the day and could probably see that. So I just don't, like, you just, who knows? You're really at a loss for words at this point. The game is totally cooked.
2: Yeah, well, sort of speaking to a few people who have been watching AFL for many more years than me, the game is in an absolute disarray.
1: Mm.
2: And the response from the AFL will be, oh, but our broadcast deal's up.
1: Yeah.
2: And attendance isn't up.
1: No, it's not.
2: So maybe viewership is up. Probably sponsors are up. So that we're going well. It's all about the balance sheet.
1: Yeah, as long as it pumps up that
2: But North
1: line.
2: Are robbed. I was furious because I tipped them.
1: Mm.
2: And North are probably my... Yeah, of all the other teams, I like North just because they've been through absolute rubbish. Harry Sheasel, probably my favourite player.
1: That was their 5-1 game too.
2: Yeah,
1: it's 4-2.
2: And I was like, geez, they fought like caged lions. They were gone in that last quarter. And then just to come back like that. And then even late in the game... Darling, the most obvious holding the ball ever, and the umpire doesn't call it. And they got a goal previously, or a point, I think it was. Gothard just threw it out.
1: Yeah,
2: they're not ready to take the next step, but geez, I tell you what, they're fighting like caged lions, and you've got to respect that. And I'm really interested. I'm not going to be able to watch it, but I'll tell you what, I'll be following this one close. You guys should get the job done, but. I don't know. North, they're trending here. They should have, but they got robbed last week. They got absolutely robbed.
1: Yeah, so unfortunately, it's a trend we're seeing all too often where umpires are just having influence. Obviously, that's what they don't want. They obviously put the whistle away. We all know they do that, which I don't like them doing, but they're having influence. Well, they didn't do it in the showdown, which was interesting.
2: Just pick the obvious ones. Exactly. Just pick the obvious.
1: Like Frampton, just total dead set holding the ball, but because it was late in the game...
2: That's an interesting one because I saw that live and I went, yeah, that's holding the ball. And I watched it again. I'm like, he only took one step. Now, he didn't dispose of the ball correctly, so that's where it should have been holding the ball. But
1: that doesn't matter, yeah. Because if you don't have prior, they don't care.
2: And what about the 50-metre penalty that they gave him?
1: Yeah,
2: Are they paying that if that's Jack Buller?
1: Yeah, I don't know. So you can understand, like, technically that was correct, but again, it's the same thing where McKenzie and people were saying, oh, he was running that lane because he didn't want him to kick inboard. He was just running that lane because that's the direction he was running. But obviously he was in the protected zone, and so he had to stand. A little bit unfortunate. But,
2: it's like Jamara and Witts last week.
1: Yeah, exactly.
2: Week. Stand. Yeah. Oh, you move out.
1: Yeah.
2: And then one of them moves and it's 50. And then, they were disappointing, though. But we need to take a break.
1: Yeah,
2: still plenty to get through. We haven't even talked about the blockbuster game tonight as well.
1: Yeah.
2: So.
1: We'll get to it on the other side. Don't go anywhere because we've got a lot more AFL shambles to dissect here on the other side. 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
1: 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Michael Jackson tunes playing for you today, given the biopic that just came out, I believe, last week. I haven't yet seen it. I'm looking forward to some point getting to see it. I believe it's got pretty good reviews, but enough about that because there's so much more AFL rubbish to trawl through. Big news, of course, was the head of the appeals board was let go because he was born in the Stone Age, potentially, and had some old-fashioned views that don't exactly align with the general consensus of modern-day society. And the AFL, you know, good on them for just giving him the arse. I'm not sure how Jason Johnson is still able to be a tribunal member despite technically committing a crime by being on his phone in the car driving, but he's still allowed on. But at least they got the big one gone. Not the only person sacked, Melbourne CEO as well. That's a big story. I think there's a lot more to come out of that. I don't know. I can say hand on heart, I have no idea the internal workings of what's gone on there, but I think there'll be quite a few people that are talking about that one.
2: Yeah, that for me makes very minimal sense because the guy, I think it was the president or whatever, has come out and said, oh, very rarely do CEOs from outside of football do well inside of football, but they've now gone and got a CEO that's outside of football who, yes, is running Stan Sport, I think, at the moment. You just said that, and then 10 minutes later, you'd say something different. So, yeah, it's an interesting one. It's a very boys' club thing. And
1: yes.
2: I don't think many people have said over the last 20 years, I've actually liked watching Melbourne play. That's completely changed. So to come in 6 months and do what he did, pretty bad, to be honest. There's got to be something else. He's engaged lawyers, so yeah. We'll see what plays out. And we saw this football club win a premiership in 2021 and on and off-field turmoil just completely ruined them, and they've bounced back this year. They've done an incredible job so far. But

0: outside of footy to bring it in. So, yeah there's obviously something else to that one as well. But let's look at the rest of the games for today.
1: Yeah.
0: And
1: do our tips.
0: They do our tips, I reckon. So there's a this could get very ugly. They love these 12:35 starts quietly. I'm not sure about them. Essendon, Brisbane. What's the line? Let's have a look. Essendon, I reckon if this game was 4 weeks ago, it would have been $28. They're only $8.60. They got smashed last week and made Pendlebury, he's just a gun. And would have been the difference if they had applied him. Well, before we get it, let's touch on that actually, because Kane Corns was absolutely spot on. You can't pick and choose. You can pick and choose. But it's very interesting how when you try and manipulate things like that, the footy gods say, no, it's not happening. A 38-year-old who had one of the best games of his career, he played 88% game time. They ran him out when the game was over against the bottom four team. And then you play Hawthorn, draw. Let's just see what happens. Let's see where Collingwood finish and where an extra 2 points could have gotten them this year. So let's just bookmark that. And, you know, yes, he's got an opportunity to wear the gold jersey against you guys next week, and it'll be a huge clash, and there'll be 95,000 people there, and it'll be great for the sponsors. But, look, Craig Kelly, to sit and have a whinge 3 weeks ago about fixturing. When's the last time Collingwood left the MCG?
1: They will have, at least for, however many games left, it'll be maybe 16 games or 15 games left. They're probably going to beat the G at least 10, at least, you would have thought.
0: And there's no knock on Pendlebury. Has he ever been down to Geelong?
1: Never.
0: Has he been to Perth? Have they actually been to Perth?
1: They would not have played in Geelong.
0: Can he put Geelong on a map? I don't reckon he could. But he would have been the difference. So let's just see what happens, Collingwood. Mm-hmm. The 2 points, is that the difference between a home wild card and having to go up to Great Western Sydney? Or is that the difference between finishing, you know, inside the wild card or outside it or in the top six or whatever it might be, maybe should have picked him if he was fit. If he's not fit and he's ruled himself out, that's fair. But I understand it was just, this was always going to be an off week for him. So that is an interesting one. But Brisbane, Essendon, I expect Brisbane to take care of the...
1: They like playing at Marvel as well.
0: They do, and they are the best.
1: The roof will be open today.
0: It should be a nice one. During the day, I don't think they're opening it during the day.
1: Oh, correct,
0: because
1: yes.
0: The sun, you actually can't see, which actually could be a good thing for Essendon supporters.
1: They'll get there in numbers.
0: Only 48.5, the line.
1: That's not terrible.
0: I would have gone the overs with that. West Coast, Richmond. St Kilda coming off a 100-point win against West Coast. And Richmond, we missed a phone call on the text line before. They were asking for players. They are seriously in some trouble. West Coast. I didn't expect us to win by 100 points last week. I think West Coast over there, big response. And Richmond, they are in a world of hurt.
1: They're really scraping the barrel.
0: 4.5 wins is the line. I thought overs was almost a shoo-in. They'll be lucky to get two, I reckon. Yeah. But I'm happy to be proven wrong on that one there.
1: Yeah, surely West Coast should take care of that.
0: And then big game. I think North $4.10 is probably a little bit overs. I'm not tipping him. You guys will respond. You know,
1: Thank God this game's at home. That's all I'm saying.
0: That is George Wardlaw out is a big out. Toby Pink out as well. So Jeremy Cameron, I think last season kicked 10 or 9 or something like that. So he usually has a field day. But yeah, it could be an interesting one. They fight this year, North. So I don't think you'll do them easy.
1: No. It'll be one of those classic Geelong games, I think, in GMHBA where it's sort of, you know, bit of a seesawing and then we should get a little run, 4 or 5 goals at the end and run over. I think I tipped them on the podcast by about 32 points or something in the end. But I thought initially the game was at Marvel, so I only tipped us by 7 because we don't usually perform very well there, as you and I know very well. But, yeah, thank God this game's at home because last week it was just a disgrace. The midfield got absolutely destroyed, so they need to bounce back. Another text on the text line here.
0: Yes, from Austin Kruger.
1: Oh, here we go.
0: One of the up-and-coming voices of commentary, the best there is. Go give him a follow as well. He's trying the match previews. I liked it. Trying different things to get in there. Got some good stats there. Great listening, boys. Long-time caller. First-time texter. Firstly, heard it here first. Richmond with their first and only win. of the year today only win, I think, is probably the surprising thing. And a win in Perth is an interesting. Also, Cody Walker in the VFL for Carlton, much like when we called Harley Reid for Essendon in the VFL. So there you go. Seems as though clubs only pick the big draftees when Casey Radio is calling, because won't put the spotlight on them. So that's, it's an interesting one. And, Cody Walker, that should be, that makes us feel old when Andrew Walker's son is about to get drafted. And

0: the changes to the draft during the week as well. Yeah, well, they should still be right, given that they'll probably are going to finish outside the or inside the bottom six. Yeah, I still believe an uncompromised first round is the answer. I think Ross Lyon had a good mic drop on the way out, calling it the compromise draft as opposed to the national draft. I thought it was a very good presser from him. But, yeah, first and only win of the year, according to Austin Kruger. So we'll see what happens there, Richmond. And
1: it could be a shout, but, I mean, they're just so decimated by injury. You'd really expect West Coast to bounce back at home as well.
0: They are. And then you said, what, Geelong by seven?
1: I've gone now Geelong by about five goals. I was going to say it was 7 points, but they will give us a game. They will.
0: Yeah, I think they will as well. I'll go Geelong. They'll run away the last quarter, go six goals, but it'll be close to three-quarter time. And then I'm very nervous about this game. Carlton's and Kilda.
1: They played a better second half. They won the second half last week, the Blues.
0: They actually played well. Like, against Fred, they actually played well. St Kilda coming off a 100-point win. Have you seen anything? The only headlines were other stuff that Caro said. There was nothing else. I don't think we actually even won last week, if I read to the media. But it's our first 100-point win in 11 years. Last time was against Essendon, which was James Hurd's last game as coach of Essendon. Well, so there you go.
1: Lewis Young's been omitted, so
0: we'll a late change. Put the house there on we
1: Carl.
0: Go.
1: Well, I don't even think that was a late change. He's just omitted. Fine.
0: Oh yeah, no, sorry, because he was in the team sheet for the VFL. Uh-huh. Yes, so there you go.
1: He'll be back playing next week.
0: But they haven't confirmed the VFL team, so we'll wait and see what happens there. So, St Kilda, Carlton, nervous. I shouldn't be because they're not great. We haven't beaten anybody really of note yet, but you have a look so far this season, and I still think we're a fair way off it. But, you know, Collingwood, we have plus 24 inside 50, should have beaten them. Melbourne was a shootout, which was there.
1: 50-50.
0: GWS, good win over there in tough conditions with lightning delays. Yeah. Brisbane were up in the last quarter and they just showed their class. Yeah. You know, we beat Port in Adelaide, lose to Adelaide by a point, who knows that could go, and then win by 100. So you got to take care of business against these teams. Mm. The big thing this year is that we've been getting opportunities to win. Every game we've had an opportunity to win the game and just haven't been good enough to take it. In previous years, we just haven't had the opportunity to take.
1: Yes.
0: And given that we got a really tough game next week up in Darwin against Gold Coast.
1: Guaranteed loss.
0: That is going to be a tough one. Gold Coast, they're in a bit of Barney rubble themselves, not playing great. But I'm going to tip us. I'm a little bit worried. Silvani and TDK, if you're ever going to play the games of your life. Although Silvani has been very good for us so far.
1: I think TDK will step up.
0: He might want to. 25th, I know it's going to take time, but 25th best ruckman in the comp and you get paid 1.7.
1: Yeah.
0: It's going to take time. I understand that. Ruckman always do. And I actually got reminded about how long it took for Barras and Battle to work together. So I do understand that. Mm-hmm. Sydney, Melbourne. Melbourne at 5:30, I think, is ridiculous. So maybe the off-field turmoil.
1: And thankfully it's not a G for the Swans.
0: They can't travel, so Sydney, I think, will take care of business there. And then only two games on the Sunday.
1: This
0: Gold Coast versus Giants. Gold Coast, far from flying, they played about a quarter against Hawthorn, got it back to 9 points and then didn't kick a goal after that. So it's almost like they got smashed twice in the same game. Giants, a much-needed win, but I still reckon they've missed their window. Five changes. Witt's out, Matty Rowell out, Euland out, Walter out.
1: It's going to unsettle them a little bit.
0: It is a little bit, but I'm still going to back them in in the battle of the expansions. So, yeah, that's two really good games there on the Sunday. You sit down on the couch and watch those ones.
1: Yeah, I agree. I think Gold Coast should get it done, as I've said over the last couple of weeks, just because the Giants have no fans. There's no media attention on how bad they've been this year so far. But as you said, over the course of the show this year, certainly have missed their window. But that's an opportunity for them to catch the Suns at a pretty average time for them. But I do expect them to bounce back at home, 7:20 on a Sunday. So
0: there'll be eight people there. They don't rock up in perfect weather. Who knows? You get a bit of rain up in Gold Coast on a Sunday. That being said, GWS won their last three against Gold Coast by pretty comfortable margins. So there you go. A bit against the grain.
1: Yeah, we'll have to wait and see. So what we'll do is we'll have another quick word from the sponsors here and then we'll continue to go down the line before we have the news. We'll go over for a couple of segments before Geordie has to head off to Archon Park for the Blues and the Saints. As Austin Kruger texted in, we'll see Cody Walker, the son of Andrew, who the Blues are looking to take just in, well, as early as they can in the draft.
0: Then. Yeah, it will be early.
1: Yeah.
0: They'll pick 3 and pick 27 as at the moment. What they need to give up is compensation, so I think they'll be right.
1: Mm-hmm. All right, let's have a quick word from the sponsors. Stay with us and give us a spell of the Banger and Geordie Show. 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
1: 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It's currently 8 minutes to 10 on Saturday morning, live in the Richmond studios. And now we're going to actually jump into Wanker of the Week. And there's, again, it's an extended list, and there's quite a few people that come up again and again in these things, as we tend to know. But of course, oh, let's just start from the top, Mr. Swan. Interesting, when I looked up the Andrew Dillon quote when he said umpiring's the best it's ever been, he said that in about 2024. So, you know, obviously the quote still stands because he hasn't come out and corrected himself. But Greg Swan did everyone a favour and gave us all the updated version. It's, again, factually wrong. Maybe, technically, you know, maybe he's right. The clubs have said it's the best. I don't know about that. But as I said, I was there. And, when he said that, I was hoping I would be able to ask him about how the fans feel, because that's actually realistically what matters. Also, on that stand rule that he said, where he mentioned the Wardlaw example there, and he actually said in front of everyone, and no one even sort of, I was looking around sort of like, did you hear what he just said? He goes, I can't believe he didn't do his knee there. Like, I don't know how he did that. So they're just admitting that their rules can cause serious injury, and he's just happy to say that. So, you know, found that quite interesting. Didn't get picked up anywhere, of course, but it's just some weird things that he said. Didn't help himself. I think, unfortunately, the media advises that he says a little bit, like, he seems like a much nicer guy than Andrew Dillon. I think he maybe says a little bit too much sometimes, and the media people might like him too, but I just found those comments quite interesting personally.
0: Mm. And it's all, the indication there is you've got to get a few more runs on the board, and to get more runs on the board in press conferences, you've got to ask questions that the AFL likes. Who would have thought? So,
1: that's correct.
0: But I know you don't have to, you probably can't answer that because you're still attending them, but I'm happy to take that one there. But yeah, no, I thought it was pretty pathetic. Mm. And I thought his comment, I'm the last person to defend Carlton, but he came out with a statement during the week as well that Carlton have had their fair share in terms of these first rounds. And I've got a different opinion on what the first rounds and what the rules are from that. But to come out and say that when you were the president or CEO, I'll check it, of Brisbane, is, just look at the mirror, champ. Like, I thought that was, and I'm the last person to defend Carlton. But to come out and say, oh, they've had their fair share as well, just have a look at their premiership sides. Ashcroft, what'd you pay? Oh, no, nothing.
1: Mm.
0: Oh, you won the premiership again, and oh, we'll give you that Hannibal bloke. I know he's injured, but he's going to be the best player in the draft. How much you pay for Fletcher? Oh, nothing. Oh, okay, right. And then when teams try and pay Zach Bailey, that's when your club had, oh, okay, right. So I thought that was quite an interesting comment as well. And I'll very rarely defend Carlton, but I thought that was spot on in their statement there, Carlton. Mm-hmm. They did a good job there, which is something very, very rarely said. Andrew Dillon's seventh time.
1: Yeah, that's just for the
0: how
1: double.
0: How many shows have we had? Maybe, what, 14, you reckon?
1: Yeah, probably.
0: And he's been on 50% of the time. Yeah. We might have to change the word to the Dill Award because he is shocking.
1: Yeah. Let me just get this
0: Let's get it up.
4: Oh, he's such a Dill.
1: He's just...
0: What's he on for this week?
1: This one's for the doubleheader fixturing.
0: There we go.
1: Because he's the bloke who organises all that stuff.
0: I miss Laura Kane. I never thought I'd ever say that in my life because... Unfortunately, and she's just over her head. And that's just the reality of it. The ARC review system, we know that. We don't need to go into that. They've changed it again. This one here, one of the craziest things, it's actually makes soccer potentially interesting. So a Spanish second division goalkeeper, he got sent off for a red card and then he's just charged a player from the opposition and gone a swinging round arm and he got him an absolute ripper. So, like, it's a pretty good punch, but he got a red and said on his way out, I'm going to smack somebody. So that was clean. That's fair play. But no, he can't be doing that. No. But I've just seen something. His heat map. Like, goalkeeper, you know where the heat map's going to be. Esteban Andrade is his name. He's got the heat map, and then he's got the part where he punched somebody, and it's like at the halfway line, so that's where his heat map is. So I thought that was it makes it interesting, at least. That's it's something there. So what do we got next? Ben McKay. Oh, gosh.
1: There's been a lot of talk about him this weekend, rightly so.
0: He's Brad Scott's boy. Just make sure the ball's like out of play before you start clapping. Like the bike comes in, does a good play. Yeah, well done, well done. The ball's still in play, mate. You probably were in a spot where if you still switched on, you might have been able to stop it. So the film never lies, and I think he was absolutely shocking. And yeah, he's just a poor footballer on very, very big money.
1: Yeah.
0: And you know, Harry McKay clearly the better of those two there. This one here, under 17's Matilda's team. Saw this during the week. So whoever's the club secretary or something. So October 14, 2025, the under-17 junior Matildas defeated Northern Mariana Islands in Singapore, winning their first match of the AFC under-17's Women's Asian Cup China 2026 qualifiers. They won 22-0.
1: Cool.
0: Now, a couple of days ago, the Asian Football Council has announced this result has been overturned and awarded a 3-0 win to the Northern Mariana Islands after Australia was found to have fielded an ineligible player.
1: Oh, no.
0: It doesn't change the result of the three-team group, meaning Australia advanced to Singapore, but only now on goal difference, either by luck or design. Jeez. The ineligible player. There you go. Either by luck or design, the ineligible player didn't feature in Australia's second game against Singapore. Otherwise, the outcome could have been far worse. It doesn't say who the ineligible player was, but one of the players who played game one but not game two had previously played for Tonga under-16s in 2024. So it would be easy to assume that perhaps the change of association hadn't been cleared or processed before she played.
1: Wow.
0: That player's name is Tyra B.
1: Tyra B. Tyra Banks, B. American presenter.
0: So that one there is ridiculous and would have been a much bigger story if absolutely shocking. And to win 22-0, I don't even know where's the Northern Mariana Islands, just quietly. I've got idea.
1: If it was in Singapore region, the circuit...
0: It's an unincorporated territory. And it's actually part of the United States as a sovereign state, it's like 14 islands northwest of the Pacific Ocean, sort of above Guam.
1: Right.
0: So there you go. Like, it's literally a spot on the map. Yeah, there's not much there. Only really been a place to people live since 1981. So what a story there. That could have been bigger that player had applied later. And you got a couple there, but that under-17 Matildas team, that could be a late winner there, yeah.
1: Well, I'd had Gianni Infantino in here, of course, FIFA president. He was trying to
0: solve world peace.
1: Which, you know,
0: good luck.
1: Stay out of things, Gianni. You know, he's given a peace prize to his best, and you know, he's trying to pull two countries together that are, you know, quite clearly going through a bit of global conflict, and you know, rightly so.
0: You don't know if you don't ask.
1: Yeah,
0: you know, who knows? He could have gone himself a Nobel Peace Prize if he got a handshake between those two.
1: Man, it's just.
0: I reckon it's more likely of Tom Morris and Bevo having a handshake than there is of those two. He had a crack.
1: He's just a bum, really, Infantino, a rich bum. But this one, obviously, the result did matter last week. Well, it did matter. It mattered, but the refereeing in the Anzac Day game, St George and the Roosters last week, did not. It absolutely affected the result. It didn't mean that the Dragons lost because we were rubbish and the Roosters were very, very good. But Grant Atkins, he might be the biggest cheat in sport I've ever seen. Twice he has robbed us now. In Vegas, he did it against the Bulldogs, where we should have won. It was 14-12. Who knows? If we win that game, we knock off a premiership contender, season could look very different. But he sin-binned...